0: Right, we'll go with that.
1: Alright.
2: Is there anything I can do for the glow so it's not as noticeable, or am I okay? And nothing.
0: You're okay.
1: You're fine. Yeah. You can lean a bit more to the right. If you want.
0: There you go.
1: If you want to fit.
0: More centered.
1: Yeah. Okay. Yeah, more centered. Almost ready, guys.
0: Okay.
1: Just checking the streams, making sure the recording has.
0: So it. Yeah,
1: what
0: we
1: that
0: do
1: that title home theaterology.
0: What is home that? Theaterology. Yep, home that's theaterology. The title. Because that's the name of his book, and it's a great. I love it. It's a great turn of phrase.
2: Yeah, it was 4 years in the making, and actually, when you go to my Instagram, we have pictures of guys from the 50s talking to their hip young girlfriend, saying, "Hey, it's okay. I'm a home theaterologist."
0: Very
2: your
0: good.
2: Mom said it's okay to hang out with me.
0: Right.
2: I'm a home theaterologist. You know, just having a play on it, just getting people used to the term, saying, you know, maybe this can be a thing, you know.
0: Mm-hmm.
2: So
0: that's the book cover.
1: We got some stuff for later on in the show. And if you...
0: That's the first thing. What you're showing now is the first thing for the show.
1: Yes. And if you want to... I have everything in order.
0: Okay.
1: But just call up for the next graphic.
0: Yeah.
1: In case you want to move on.
0: Yep.
1: And we have one video, which... Do you want sound on it or no? There's... Funky music.
3: Yeah.
2: Wild.
0: we can do without the sound. We'll just talk about it while it's playing.
1: Well,
2: yeah, that's an interesting room. Yeah.
0: Yeah. That's why I saw videos of a couple of your rooms, like the Bond Theater. Was that the owner coming out as James Bond?
2: No, that was my niece's husband. That was for a famous sports agent,
0: and your niece is the Bond girl.
2: Yeah, we only had 2 hours to shoot that.
0: And,
2: We spent so much time on the photography because it's such a small room,
0: mm-hmm.
2: only 11 feet wide. That the client is a big sports agent was pissed off because it was like during a very important time when they were buying players, and we're right outside his office, so he was pretty pissed off at us. So he couldn't wait for us to leave. And we literally just started the video and he was already on our ass. So for us to get out of there, we were freaking out because we never did a video that quickly before. But in the editing room, it came out pretty cool. It's a little bit darker than what I wanted it to be. But
0: yeah, I didn't want to show a lot of videos, but the one of the car driving into the theater, that's pretty amazing.
2: Yeah, we're not your normal theater designer, you know.
0: No. Now, are you guys designers and installers, or do you contract?
1: Do you want to save this for the show? Or
0: Yeah. Sorry.
1: I'm just lying.
0: You could move a little more to your right. You're still not centered in this two frame. There you go.
2: Yeah. What we do is we work with AV dealers around the country. I don't know if this show is to AV integrators or. To home theater enthusiasts.
0: Certainly AV integrators watch it or listen to it.
2: Yeah. You know, it's we work with integrators around the country and we partner with them and they
0: got
2: do
0: it.
2: The video and
0: got
2: we,
0: it.
2: We actually but we build the entire room where we design it and we're I think one of the only companies that's fully integrated where we do the whole thing from the steps out. Like sheetrock, finishes, everything.
0: We'll talk about all this in the show.
2: Yeah.
1: All right, so Scott, I will maximize you and use just start with your little intro.
0: Okay.
1: And then we'll bring in Richard.
0: All right, so, Richard, your last name is pronounced Charshan? Charshan?
2: No, it's Charshan, like Shah Iran and Charlie Chan mixed together.
0: All right.
2: Charshan.
0: Okay. I got it.
2: Yeah, it's a made-up name. When they came off the boat, that's what they came up with.
0: Okay. So I'm going to do a little teaser here first, just me, and then we'll start the show.
2: Sure.
0: Before we go, let me just make sure I got my info. Smart. 3, 2, in this episode of Home Theater Geeks, I chat with Richard Charshan, the president of Acoustic Smart, about the amazing home theaters that he has designed.

0: So stay tuned. And the show. 3, 2. Hey there, Scott Wilkinson here, the home theater geek. In this episode, I am pleased to welcome as my guest, Richard Charshan, the president of Acoustic Smart, a home theater designer and builder from soup to nuts, I'm told. We're going to get into that on this show. And he has designed some amazing home theaters, which we're going to take a look at. Hey, Richard, welcome to the show.
1: I'm happy to be here. I've heard a lot about your show, and I've listened in myself, and I'm a big fan, so it's great to be a part of this experience.
0: Well, thank you so much. I really appreciate that, and I appreciate you being here because you've done some amazing work.
1: Thank you.
0: We're going to get into some examples of that. You sent me so many pictures of so many theaters. We can't cover them all, I'm sorry to say.
1: That's okay.
0: But I did pick a few that are particularly interesting. But before we do, I wanted to get your thoughts on your basic approach to home theater design. What are your basic tenets of that process?
1: So we treat every room as if it's an instrument. We try to avoid a poorly designed environment. So the room is everything to us. So when we have a room, we're looking at, are the walls straight? Are there jags in the walls? Is it a rectangular room? Is it a square room? What's going to give our clients the best bang for the buck and also make it sound acoustically viable? Mm-hmm. The whole idea is, we're not a company that's all about selling product. Like, even though we make seating and all these really cool things, the most important thing for us is to just get lost in the experience. When that movie comes on, you have an immersive experience, meaning that the room will basically just disappear. Even though we do incredible looking rooms, once those lights dim and you're ready to watch the movie, all you're concentrating on is what's on the screen, and you're totally immersed. Mm-hmm. So we look for acoustics, we look for sight lines, we always ask the client questions, are you an audiophile? Are you not an audiophile? Some people do it just for the kids. How many people are you trying to accommodate? What do you want the room to look like? What are the aesthetics? Do you want it to match the rest of your house? What do you want it to be? I always call it the Willy Wonka effect. You want to open up that door and almost be like you're walking into the chocolate factory, and you want it to be so different from every other room in the house. So it's a surprise. So it's really based on whatever the client wants. I mean, we've had clients ask us for some pretty crazy things, and we have clients that just want a very simple screening room. And the cool thing about theaters is that, honestly, even though we do some amazing things, you can really do a theater for any price point. It's just a matter of how smart you are and your knowledge of it and how you build it. Mm-hmm. So I always tell that to clients, all right, we're going to budget the room with all of your want list, like everything. But in the end, we're not going to get it right the first time. So we'll value engineer it, and we'll figure out what are the important things to get to your price point. And that's how we start every theater. Hmm.
0: So that leads me to, I'm sorry, hang on a second. My V button isn't really working.
2: Yeah. They pushed an update, so give me a sec, Scott.
0: I press V on my keyboard, and I can go from a two shot, you and me, to a one shot, just you. And I just tried to do that, and the first time I did it, my initials stayed up there for a long time.
2: Yeah, I saw that, Scott. Let me figure this out.
0: Okay. The beauties of editing.
2: Well,
0: we can fix this in post.
1: There you go.
0: But I'm on the other side. There we go.
2: Scott, can you try pressing V again?
0: Yeah.
2: All right. That is interesting. They changed it. So I will have to figure this out.
0: You'll have to do it then.
2: Yeah, I'll have to do it. That's fine. That's totally fine. I got the rhythm.
0: Okay.
2: So it basically, when you ask a question and he answers, I'll just do this, maximize.
0: Yep.
2: And then when he's done, you come back, I minimize. I'll do it.
0: Good. Thank you.
2: All right. Anyways.
0: Okay. So I'm going to pick up with after his last comment, and I will say 3, 2. Well, that leads me to my next question, which is, how do you get the most bang for the buck out of a limited budget? How do you, so say a client comes at you with quite a limited budget, how do you get the most out of it? What do you focus on there?
1: Okay, so let's say we have a client, as an example, they love our star ceilings. They have a very tight budget, but they don't want to do the whole room and they want to do some seats. So we have seats for different price points. So we'll do our less expensive seats and we'll just do the walls. So there's two ways of doing it. All right. One thing I've done is for people, and if you can believe this, it makes a big difference. So let's say if they want a star ceiling, we'll just do the front wall as a baffle wall and do really good acoustics on the front wall, do a 2-inch thick system on the front wall. And then on the ceiling, we'll do acoustics in the star ceiling. So you're getting, nice absorption in the ceiling, and then you have your front wall. Just doing that alone, and even if you paint the walls a dark color, honestly, the room sounds really good. We've done that for people. It's not my favorite, but it's a solution. The other thing I would do is just do maybe acoustic treatment on the front wall and then do floating panels at a minimum. So you get the first point reflections within the room. And, the back can be, whatever you want it to be. I like to put some diffusive panels. Some people don't like the way they look. So we can actually take a diffusive panel and make it look like artwork, through something we call smart art. So if you give me an image of something, anything, even if the client purchases it, it could be some sort of digital art, or it could be a picture of the family. It could be a movie poster. We can scan it, print it onto a breathable fabric, and then cover that over a diffuser, and it'll look like hanging wall art in the back. So there's things that we can do like that. We've also done smart art rooms where we have a bunch of movie posters, or what we did for somebody that was really cool. He owned all the rights to Andy Warhol's the digital artwork for his rock album covers, like the Billy Squier album, Stones album. There was a Thelonious Monk record or something like that. Like, there were a bunch of them that he did. Miles Davis, I believe. And we just printed them onto acoustic treatment and made it look like art hanging on the walls. And we just painted the walls a nice contrasting color. And then we did the front wall with some treatment. Didn't go crazy. And that's a pretty reasonable way, to do it, and just do a platform. I think you have to have, to really get the, to me, the way that you make a room sound great is by making a room, you have to isolate it, so that you don't get any noise, you don't have any distractions within the room. That's the ultimate, because the quieter the room, the better the dynamics of the room. And then with the theater itself, as long as you control the first point reflections, do the front wall, that just doing that makes a huge, huge difference, And then you can tweak that by putting different types of diffusers. Like every acoustician, Tony Grimani has his own secret ways of doing things, and we're good friends with him, and we do a lot of work with him, and he does things different than other acousticians do. So, you learn the different traits of what some people like to do that's interesting, and you see how the room responds to it. I mean, we have some dealers that, we have AV dealers that they actually wait until the room is done, and then they start messing with the acoustics, and they start moving things around while they're tuning the room, because they get so involved, and they look at the room as if it's their lab until they get it perfectly, so that sweet spot is exactly dialed in. So they might want to move an absorber a little bit more to the right or more to the left, put a diffuser maybe a little bit, to the left or right of where that surround sound speaker is, and they'll sit there, and then we'll have to come back and refabric everything afterwards. there are guys like that.
0: Sure.
1: It's pretty amazing.
0: They're known as home theater geeks, I think.
1: Yeah.
0: Well, speaking of,
1: I'm a geek myself. So
0: indeed. Speaking of acoustics, we have a graphic that's in your book that we're going to talk about a little later.
1: Yeah, sure.
0: But this one graphic I want to show because it sort of illustrates what you were just talking about, which is number one. There it is.
1: Yeah, so SoundDesk, you know, it'll basically be bouncing around the room. And I just got through with another interior designer, and the Optex interior designers still don't get it, but you know, they want to upholster the room. They want to put Dacron on the walls, and you don't want to kill the room. You don't want to over deaden it, and right. But you also don't want to paint the walls, because then what happens is the walls start fighting with one another, and the sound is bouncing and it's crossing over, and then you get distortion. And then what happens is very similar to when you're in a living room and somebody's off in the kitchen and they're cooking, you know. You can't hear what they're saying, so you make the volume louder. And then an action scene comes, then all of a sudden, oh my God, it's so loud. And then you make it lower again.
0: Yep.
1: When you treat the room, it gets rid of all that. So I have clients, when we're done with our rooms, this is how important the acoustic treatment is, so I can't really stress it enough. And that's why we call our company Acoustic Smart. I have clients that are 80% deaf in one ear. They come into my showroom. They don't have to read lips anymore. One of them was actually crying because it was the first time his wife ever was able to watch something and not have to read lips and can hear exactly what was going on the screen.
0: Wow.
1: Because as you get older, first of all, men and women have totally different hearing. Women's hearing are much more sensitive than men's hearing.
0: So generally speaking.
1: Yeah, totally different. So women never want to hear it cranked up, if you've noticed. You know, they want to just be comfortable. Men like to hear it, you know, they want to feel it. That's the way more. You know, but as you get older, you're losing more and more hearing. So the way that you tune that room is so important, because then you can really listen to even baseball games. You can hear everything. It makes you feel like you're in the audience. A train's going from left to right. You can hear the train going from left to right. If there's a helicopter, like in the opening scene of Apocalypse Now, you hear the complete 360 degree of the helicopter coming in and around and then coming onto the landing.
0: Right.
1: That's what you want, you know, because.
0: And so in this picture, you're showing how with one speaker, the sound bounces around. With three speakers, the sound bounces around a bunch. And then finally you treat the sidewalls near the first reflection points.
1: Correct.
0: And that tames all that reflection, sending the sound really where it needs to go, which is your listening spot.
1: Correct. And that's why, like, a lot of times you'll see people, they'll get a video wall or a TV, and they'll put like a speaker speaker underneath the TV, and they're wondering why they're having such a hard time, and the floor is, you know, is wood and windows and it's too much sound coming out all over the place and no control, you know.
0: So, you know, your emphasis is on acoustics, and rightly so, in my opinion.
1: Absolutely. It's a game changer, Scott. When I first started, if you can imagine, I was one of the first guys in the United States to do theaters with acoustic treatment.
0: Oh, really?
1: Yeah. I started over 30 years ago when nobody was doing theaters, and there was something called the Ferrugia line doubler, if you remember.
0: I remember that well.
1: And the three gun projectors. But
0: sure,
1: what happened was I started out because I knew an AV dealer in the AV industry, and he did amazing work, but the rooms didn't sound good. And I would say to him, like, haven't you ever heard of acoustic treatment? Like, this room is so cool, but you're really missing half of the experience, because working in recording studios and being a musician, I realized what it could be. And what happened was, you know, it was very hard to sell because nobody really understood what the stuff was and how much would make, you know, a difference within the room. So we finally, you know, had an opportunity because there was a magazine at the time called Audio Video Interiors. And
0: I worked at that magazine, in fact.
1: Okay. So this client saw an article about somebody putting acoustic treatment. He says, I want this. But he's like, well, I think I know somebody who's local who can do this. And I met with the guy, we did the job, and it was like Martin Logan Statements or something at the time. And back then, it was only Laserdisc. They didn't have any DVDs back then. and all I can remember is us watching this James Taylor concert. And I knew it would make a difference, but I didn't know it would make that big of a, you know, I wasn't expecting that big of a difference. Mm. And me and the client, our jaws dropped, and we were just like, I can just sit here all day, and this is just the greatest thing ever. And it was hard to explain that experience to anybody else, but the bottom line is, when I got my final invoice, and he paid me, he wrote me a letter, and he said, nice people did the job, and I want to thank you so much. You made such a difference in my room. Here's $1,000 bonus.
0: Whoa.
1: So I showed it to my father, and we were in the commercial, you know, custom building business. So we did like stuff commercially, and nobody really cared about the final product. So I've never been thanked for anything in my life because everybody just wanted you to get it done and to get it over with. So I was shocked that somebody actually liked what we did. And it was hard to sell acoustic treatment back then because, again, it's this like hocus pocus thing that nobody understands about. And we found out about Cedia, and we started calling up all the AV dealers. And the AV dealers were like, no, my room sounds great, and I don't know who you are with this acoustic stuff, but how do you sell something that they can't experience?
0: Well, that was what I was going to say. I was going to mention the only way, really, to get people on board is to have them experience it.
1: You have to. Once you're in a room like this, it's like, to me, it's like going into a sauna. It's like meditative. It's like it's relaxing. And I'm drawn to it. After a long day, man, I go into my room. Sometimes I'll just fall asleep and put on some tunes because I deserve it. I'm just tired. I need to decompress. It's my way of releasing. It's my Superman cave, my fortress of solitude.
0: Fortress of solitude. There you go. Yeah. Well, I was going to ask you about whether or not you approach things differently, or do you even install into existing rooms as opposed to building a room from scratch? If you build a room from scratch, you can do the acoustics, you can do the treatments, you can do the insulation, you can do everything exactly as it needs to be. But what if you're called upon to go into an existing room, a bedroom or a basement or something like that?
1: I do it all day long. It's one of the hardest things to do, but we do it a lot, and we're actually really, really good at it. As an example, my theater, my own, you know, in my own home, which became my showroom, my first showroom that we have many, many around the country. It's in my garage. I had no choice. I lived by the beach. I was looking for houses that had a basement, and thank God I didn't do that, because of Hurricane Sandy, my theater would have been underwater.
0: We will mention that you're back east in the New York area.
1: Yeah, I'm back in New York. So we did it in my garage. And so now we have no garage, and we put as much as we could into the shed. But we had, so talk about a retrofit. We actually had a 3-month article in Audio Video Interiors on the construction of it, like maybe 18 years ago or something. But anyway, so when you have a garage, the first thing you have is you have a sloped floor. So you have to straighten out the floor. The actual electrical box for the entire house was in the garage. So if we would have put a screen on the wall, the screen would have been on top of the electrical box. So we had to move the entire electrical box over. And not just that, but the clean out valve, the drain for the entire house for the plumbing is in my theater.
0: Yeah. Oh, man.
1: You couldn't really, you know, it can't be any more difficult. And then we had to have a secret, you know, opening in the platform to get at that. And we've had to use it, unfortunately, to get in there and do the clean out. It wasn't really a big deal. And then the other thing that was really crazy was that we had a pole supporting the entire second floor that was right in the center of my sight line, that was supporting my second floor. So we had to get rid of that pole and put a flush header in, so we wouldn't have a pole in the center of the theater.
0: Right.
1: Talk about scary.
0: Oh, scary, man.
1: So we had to have that engineered and so far the roof hasn't fallen on me.
0: But that's, knock on wood, may it remain so.
1: But it was frightening, and it was exciting. So now on the outside of my house, it looks like a garage, but then you come in, it looks like a 1930s RKO theater. Back then, I worked for Theo Callum Marakis, you know,
0: mm-hmm. who I've had on the show as well.
1: Yeah, he's a dear friend of mine, and he pretty much almost, he also got us our start in the business. I was his fix-it guy in the very beginning and helping him out with his, you know, with all his things. And then I started working on his bigger projects. Mm-hmm. We've done that. We've done, you know, that room that we talked about with the guy driving his car into the garage. That's a retrofit.
0: We're going to see that at the end of this show. That's an amazing accomplishment that you guys did. So, well, good. I'm glad to know that is certainly possible for people who can't or don't have the resources to actually build a room from scratch.
1: Yeah, I mean, we actually come in and take from the studs out. We'll demo the room. Like, we had a room in Nashville that we did, and it was, we actually have it in our book, so you can see the before and after. It was for a famous country singer, and the room he had was terrible, and he sold it to this really nice client we're doing our second room for, and he had a very small screen, maybe like 110 inches, and he had all these seats, and I was saying to myself, like, why would anybody come in here to see this small screen? And then it was we felt like it was in the wrong direction. So we flipped the entire room 180 degrees, gave him a screen that was like, you know, 170 inches on the deck, you know, and he was like blown away. And then we relayed everything out, had an area for the concession. We demoed the whole place. And now we're working on his second theater for his second house, because he realized that we were thinking outside of the box. You know, we weren't just doing, you know, anybody walking in would just say, well, you're walking in this way, so the screen should go right there. But that's not really necessarily the best way for it. Hmm. You just have to think optimally, what's going to be the best for the room? How are you going to walk into the room? You know, I always hate walking into a room and walking into the seats. I like walking in and the screen is on your right, you know, if you have that kind of setup, and then you walk up, and then you walk up to the seats. Mm-hmm. I don't like walking
0: like into a commercial cinema.
1: Yeah. Well, when you walk into some people think that when you walk into a commercial cinema, and I get this a lot, oh, I want to come in from the back of the room, like we're in Radio City Music Hall and we're going to go through the center, you know, the center of the theater.
0: There's an aisle down the middle.
1: Yeah. Like there's an aisle down the middle, and anybody who's, you know, who knows anything about theaters is that's your best seat in the house. So why would you ever want to do that?
0: Right.
1: And then if you ever walk into the back of the room, what happens is right away, because you're walking through the back of the room, what happens to your seating? Now you have to push that seating up a couple of feet, mm-hmm. because you need room to walk around the seating and to mm-hmm. get down. So now you're pushing everybody closer to the front screen wall. You know, what I try to do is I try to bring everybody away from the screen wall as much as possible so we can get the biggest screen, and not to shove as many seats as possible, but to make every seat row optimal, mm-hmm. so that this way everybody has that immersive experience.
0: Well, on the other hand, I assume you don't put seats right up against the back wall because you need a little space.
1: Correct. Exactly. Yeah, because you don't get the immersiveness.
0: Exactly.
1: Unless if you have to.
0: Well, sometimes maybe you have to. And I've seen certainly theaters like that.
1: Yeah.
0: You mentioned that there was a theater in your book. And I wanted to mention that you have published an honest-to-goodness coffee table book.
1: Yeah.
0: Called Home Theaterology. And it's really beautiful. I thank you for sending me a copy. It's really something. Appreciate it, and I congratulate you on a great achievement.
1: Thanks. It's 4 years of my life went into it, and actually Theo was working on a book, with the same person on me with this book, and unfortunately he passed away. This book took 4 years to make, and Theo basically was in the book also. He's got a page there, and the idea was for me to carry the torch. Because when he put out his books, and I still have them and I love his books, mm-hmm. it really inspired me. Even though I didn't have clients that were doing theaters that were $1 million and up, you know, I loved looking through it every minute of it. And I really, you know, he was like my sensei, you know, to me. and I really loved everything he did, and, yep. and I wouldn't be here without him. So to me, this is my homage to keeping home theater alive. And the reason why we did the book really was to cut the disconnect between the interior designers and the architects from the homeowners, and to educate them, and also to educate the homeowners who are going to do a theater. Because what happens is, I feel like every time we have a meeting with an architect and interior designer, we have to like start from scratch and tell everybody about all the basics, you know, that go into these rooms.
0: Right.
1: You know? And it's just, you know, it's just a time sucker, you know.
0: I was going to ask you about the working with interior designers, because, and architects, I guess, too, because they don't really know what's involved and what's required to make a good immersive home theater experience, right?
1: Yeah, so that's where the book came in. So the idea was that at least if they read the book, or if the interior designer or architect is guiding them the wrong direction, they'll look at the book and say, hey, you know, that's not really, I don't want to make this into a living room. I really want to make this into a theater environment. I'm looking for a dedicated space, because interior designers want to make every theater into a living room, which is, it's not a living room. It's
0: right.
1: an immersive space for watching movies.
0: It's, yeah.
1: You know, you have living rooms all over the house, and you have TVs all over the house. This is a place to sort of get lost and escape, and to be in the middle of what you're watching, and to be a part of it, not to mm-hmm. be a spectator, you mm-hmm. know. And it's hard to drill that to them. And they actually talk clients out of doing theaters. And why do you want to be in the dark? What do you want to sit in a dark room for? Don't you want to be in the living room cuddling up? So this has always been an argument, and I just got tired of it. So I was talking to Theo and this other guy one day, and I'm like, we should just do a book like what Theo did, because it inspired other people to do more theaters. And I really think it helped the whole industry. So that was kind of why we did this, to sort of help. And I think it's helping a lot, because we,
0: yeah.
1: with the money that we made from the book, it doesn't go to me. It goes to, giving books to architects and interior designers around the country.
0: Oh, excellent. Excellent.
1: So we've given out like 400, 500 books.
0: That's great.
1: So, you know, I'm seeing it helping. And also when we have a client who's interested, honestly, I just give them a book. I'm like, just please just read this, so that you kind of know what you're getting into. And, you know, you have an idea of what the process should be. I mean, what put the writing on the wall for me was I had a client, really nice client, and he really was really excited about the room and the interior designer. I don't want to bash interior designers on the show, but, you know, they wanted like three rows of seats, and they talked him into like doing a TV, like a 100-inch TV in a room with three rows of seats. I was like, really? Like, why would you even go in here? Don't you have TVs all over the house? And I was like, I wish I had this book now, because this is why you need to do all these things. And I partnered with friends of mine in the industry, like John, you know, John is in there, John Bishop and Tony Grimani and all these guys, because they're all like me. They're all, you know, they're never satisfied. They're very passionate and they love home theater. And, you know, I feel that education is power. So the more people know and they're aware of, you know, the better our world will be for people who love home theater and appreciate what we do.
0: Yep. You know? Yep. Well, I want to show people a few examples of some of the theaters that you've done, and some of which I guess maybe are in the book, but you've done so many.
1: Yeah, there were a couple that we couldn't get in time. I mean, we were lucky that we were able to get Barry Sonnenfeld, and we got him to actually be the speaker at Cedia.
0: I remember that.
1: That year.
0: That was you, eh?
1: Yeah, it was us. And I think we had less than 48 hours to get that into the book, because he was away on vacation.
0: Well, he wrote one of the forewords.
1: Exactly.
0: Yeah.
1: And
0: he's a passionate home theater guy himself. So
1: very passionate.
0: Totally yeah. appropriate.
1: And so is Matt Swinberg. So
0: yeah, you know, exactly.
1: And he's lost a lot of his hearing from playing drums for Bruce Springsteen. So
0: right.
1: I broke him out with acoustics many times, not just in his theater, which he ended up selling, and it was his favorite room in the house, to another house that he purchased. And, you know, he's always been a great, you know, friend friend of ours, and I have to say that he's been great.
0: Great. Well, let's take a look at some of these theaters. The first one is actually the simplest, but it actually appeals greatly to me, because what I like sitting in for watching a movie is a black box.
1: Right.
0: And here it is. It's a black box.
1: So that's one of our showrooms in LA, believe it or not. So if you're and if you want to get an appointment, that's why all the seats are different. Those are 8 different styles.
0: I was wondering about that. Okay. So that makes a lot of sense.
1: So it's 8 different styles for you to go into. And one of our audio integrators owns the showroom, and we're very proud of it. But it's very simple, but it's got a great JBL synthesis system, digital projection for the video. Mm-hmm. And it looks, it sounds as good as it looks, put it that way.
0: I'm sure it is. I think we have one more picture of it from the other direction. There we go.
1: It's a 2-inch thick acoustic system, so it's tuned really nice. Tony Grimani did the acoustical analysis for me on this room.
0: Beautiful, beautiful. I would love to spend time in there. And if next time I'm in LA, I'll try to make an appointment to go there.
1: Oh yeah, let me know, man. I'll definitely hook you up. It's great.
0: Cool, man. Thanks. Cool. All right, looking at the next one. This is a beautiful design too. I love the edge lighting around the ceiling panels and the wall panels.
1: That's all acoustic treatment. Yeah. So the big thing now is LED lighting. Everybody's, really hip on that. And then the other thing is the wood slatting, which the interior designer wanted to put all over the place, but we had to be careful because you can't have that over speakers, right?
0: Right. Obviously. Yeah.
1: But they actually wanted it in those areas. So we had to be very, very smart in the placement of everything. And you also don't want anything, because it's so close to the screen, that's reflective. Because with wood, you can see the reflection,
0: sure,
1: the image on the wood. So we had to get something very, very flat to work with the interior designer, give them what they want, but also not take away from the image. Mm-hmm. And those floating ceiling clouds are just acoustic treatment that we illuminated with LED lighting.
0: It's beautiful.
1: That's a gigantic room, and the equipment in that room, I wanted the AV dealer, the job is in Las Vegas. I really wanted him to enter it for a Cedia, but we couldn't make the deadline. But the room, sonically and everything, it's wow. And then in the back, you have a granite, you have that granite that's in the back of the room, which also helps for reflections.
0: Well, it would be very reflective, I would think.
1: Yeah, and it actually works so well, because it just gives you even that more of the immersion that we're looking for in it. The room sonically and the performance-wise, I think it's a Barco and Yord or something like that for the projector, because it's a gigantic room. I don't know if you can tell from the size of, from the image, but this is a monster of a project. It took almost a year to build this room. This was a heavy duty project, but it's gorgeous. Yeah.
2: Okay. So it looks like Scott had the thing where his computer froze.
1: Or he's in another dimension.
2: He's like meditating right now. So when you can tell there's no blinking or anything. So he'll come back. But that's a good breaking point. He knows what to do. He's just going to reboot or something. But is it hot over there in L.A.?
1: Well, I'm in New York, so.
2: Oh, sorry, New York. Okay.
1: It's
2: pretty, I bet it's really hot over there too.
1: It's pretty hot over here.
2: Yeah. It's like staying hydrated and everything. Things overheat. Hopefully everything's okay over where Scott is. He's in Santa Cruz.
1: Oh, nice.
2: Just gotta wait for him. So is there a, while we wait for Scott, is there a link to the book?
1: It's hometheaterology.net.
2: Home. Okay, because I could like put that in the show notes.
1: That'd be great. Yeah.
2: Theaterology.net.
3: Back.
1: And he's back.
3: Sorry about that. Oh, I gotta change my.
2: Yeah, you went all blue.
3: I went all blue.
1: There you go.
3: So there I am.
1: Okay.
3: Sorry about that.
2: It happened, but you know.
3: You know,

0: Okay, 3, 2. Now the next one I want to feature, I'm calling the wave. it's just my name for it, because look at that ceiling. It's beautiful.
1: Yeah. Yeah. So that was just that, believe it or not, that's a rendering.
0: Oh, that's not even a photograph. Sorry.
1: the room changed from that quite a bit. And we weren't even able to photograph that room. I mean, I have photos of it, but, yeah, the room is, you know, we've done a couple of rooms like this where they're elliptical and having that ceiling with the wood, so many acoustical problems. Mm-hmm. That was hard, but at the end, the room actually sounded a lot better. We got rid of a lot of that wood on the front.
0: That's good.
1: I wanted a bigger screen. The screen was too small for me.
0: Yep. Yep.
1: And we ended up using a woven screen, all the speakers are back in the screen, and the cabinet underneath was a lot smaller. So that helped.
0: And then the other picture, which I guess is a rendering too.
1: Yeah.
0: I just love the waviness of it, but you're right. The fact that it's all wood is a problem.
1: Yeah. We ended up using the ceiling as a diffuser. That's kind of how it worked within the room. And then we combated everything with a lot of absorption wherever we could. Mm-hmm. We used 2-inch absorption to absorb the high and low frequencies more evenly. And those are custom, it's not a bed, but like a custom
0: lounger
1: that we made with custom cup holders that the architect drew, and we custom built that in our, so with our factory, like I can build anything. Like, we're a true custom shop. If you show me a picture of something on a napkin, I can make it come alive and render it and build it from scratch. Mm-hmm. That's kind of what they did here.
0: Yeah.
1: And it came out super cool.
0: Very nice. Very nice. The next one, I don't know if this is a rendering either, but it's certainly an unusual looking room.
1: That is real. So that's another. So this is a job that we did for a famous interior designer. It was in the Hamptons, and the room was completely elliptical. The client wanted to be like a genie in a bottle feel. Mm-hmm. So this is the first time we ever did something like this. So acoustically, we had to do special tracks, which we had to create ourselves. Because if you do a normal acoustic track system, you can create a lot of wrinkles. And the client didn't want any wrinkles. The interior designer didn't want any wrinkles. So we had to figure out a way to do all these curves and not have any of those wrinkles that we're talking about. And we did. We figured that out, and it came out really great. The other thing that's really interesting is if you look at the stairs when you walk in, you can't – it's impossible to bring furniture down there. It's completely elliptical.
0: Yeah.
1: So you'd be banging into every wall. So they wanted this custom couch in the front and in the back. And it's a low couch, which I was against. I think it looks very cool. To me, it's very uncomfortable.
0: Yeah.
1: We had to build these couches in the field because there was no way to bring them downstairs.
0: You had to build them in the room.
1: There was no way. There was no way to bring these babies downstairs. So we had to actually make them on the job site. So that's one of the crazier ones.
0: Yeah.
1: But it's a very simple room, but very elegant, but also very complicated when you understand all the details.
0: All this curved walls would make it very complicated.
1: And look at how clean the lines are on the acoustic system on the curved walls.
0: Yeah.
1: You know, this looks so simple. It's so hard to do. You have, it's just crazy.
0: Yeah. Yeah. The next one I thought was pretty remarkable as well.
1: Yeah. So this is interesting too. We also made these custom seats. So the client found something online, but they were like prefab. So we made gigantic custom versions of them that were a lot nicer and more higher end. And then do you see on the left, it looks like artwork?
0: Yeah.
1: So that's actual acoustic treatment that we laser engraved with all those different shapes are cut

0: into or a cutout of acoustic treatment to look like artwork. And then it's layered three-dimensionally, so you have different layers, and then you have lighting in there so that it looks like you're looking at a piece of art on the walls. And you have that throughout the room. And this came from the interior designer having a vision. Here you can see the layers more and how detailed that was, all laser engraved. And each one of those different panels, they were all wrapped individually and then put in this in this LED framed piece to look like a piece of art. You know, it's very unusual for sure, you know.
1: Whoa, this is crazy. It happened again.
0: And he froze again.
1: His computer is overloading from all the impressive home theaters.
0: So I actually just saw the movie Click, and that's what kind of reminds me of that.
1: Is that Adam Sandler or something?
0: Yeah.
1: Yeah.
0: Like I just pressed the button.
1: Yeah. I'll Slack him to check.
0: Let's go back to the videotape.
1: Making notes. 48. This usually doesn't happen twice. Oh well.
0: And we're back.
2: And we're back. I didn't have to reboot the whole computer.
0: That's good.
1: Is it hot over there in Santa Cruz?
2: No.
1: Okay.
2: Not particularly.
1: Your computer's not overheating?
2: No, I don't think so. Well, okay. You know what? There is, it's possible.
1: We've established over time, Richard, that this is not an internet issue as it usually is for people. You know, it's a hardware issue for Scott because he doesn't seem to lag or anything. It's just a hard stop.
2: No.
1: Like click.
0: That's all right.
2: Okay. So we will continue on.
1: Yeah, we were on
2: finished,
1: here.
2: You were finished with that one.
0: Yep.
2: Moving on. 3, 2. Now, these are all wonderful theaters, but you've also done quite a few that are themed on movies.
0: Right.
2: And so let's take a look at a couple of those.
0: Okay, this is a James Bond themed room. And the cool thing about this room, if you notice, it's James Bond, but it's not over the top. And so there's images, but it's not like all in your face. And there's some really interesting things about this room. First of all, the room is only 11 feet wide. Okay?
2: Hmm.
0: If you look at the room, there's three rows. There's two rows of seats. One is a three-seat sofa in the front. It's.
2: If we look at the second picture, we'll probably see the seats better.
0: Yeah, you'll see it's tight. It's two three-seat sofas. But go back to the other image because I want to tell you some cool things about this room that make it really fun and unusual.
2: Oh, backwards. There you go.
0: Okay, so. Do you see this image on the front screen wall of James Bond's, the very famous scene?
2: Yeah.
0: So this was during 2009 when the world was coming to an end and everybody thought that they were going out of business, including me.
2: Mm.
0: And we needed this job. And the client loved Pierce Brosnan. That's who he wanted on there. So he wanted us to take an image and we printed it onto a motorized shade. The idea is so that when every movie starts, you know, you walk into the room, it's a completely finished room, and then the shade goes up, and then we have it programmed to a kaleidoscope onto a script. So when that shade goes up, you literally see the continuation, and James Bond's walking onto the screen. He shoots the gun, and the blood comes down, and then you see, you know, the opening of every James Bond movie.
2: Wow.
0: But he looked at the image, and he looked at his hand, and we took it right off of the Blu-ray. Back then, you know, we didn't have 4K. It was Blu-ray,
2: yeah.
0: Whatever it was. And his hand looked like a claw. And he says, Pierce Brosnan's hand doesn't look like that. And we had to show him, like, we froze it. This is what his hand looks like. And he was like, I'm not going to do the project until you can fix his hand. But I'm like, that is his hand in the actual opening of every movie. That's what it looks like. So we wouldn't lose the job. We took a picture of my architect's hand and we had him spread his fingers out and we superimposed it onto Pierce Brosnan in that picture. So what you're seeing in that picture is my architect's hand on Pierce Brosnan. And that kept him staying with us and he closed the job. I can't make this stuff up. This is,
2: oh man.
0: So we go through some crazy stuff with clients and they're
2: clearly
0: demanding.
2: Clearly.
0: In the back of that room, there's another shade. All right.
2: Yep.
0: See it? And then when that goes up, you have the hidden martini bar.
2: Of course.
0: It's hidden to an audio request, which they had in those days. And every time it went up, you'd hear the James Bond theme.
2: Of course. Yeah?
0: And all of these images on the side, they're all printed on acoustically breathable fabric. So this is all acoustic treatment. And then you can see where Daniel Craig is. That is the opening to his office. Now, he was pretty hammered one night, the client, and he was looking for his room to get into his room. He had to do some work. He couldn't find the door. The job and lining everything up. He couldn't find where that was. So that was a pretty funny story. But he loves the room, and the client's a dear friend of ours. It's two brothers who are very well known in the sports industry, and we did work for both of them. Yeah. Mm-hmm. Yeah, really nice people.
2: We've been with
0: them forever. But yeah, so that's that one. But it's
2: that
0: it's
2: one. The next one. Yeah. Sorry, go ahead.
0: It's a challenging room because it was so tight. And then we put a bar counter in the back to create more seating. And then to the other side, there's a bathroom, which also has James Bond motif on it. But you know, you really can't see it from here. It was a very hard room to photograph.
2: Mm-hmm. Yeah.
0: So small.
2: The next one, I'm a James Bond fan, I guess. Sure. But Tron, I love.
0: And yeah.
2: Here is a Tron themed theater, which is great.
0: So we haven't built this one yet. This is for
2: just another rendering.
0: Yeah. But our renderings look pretty good. They look almost identical, or sometimes actually the real theaters look better than the rendering stone because you can't get the textures. But yeah, he was a huge fan of Tron, and you can see how we did the acoustic panels to the left and right for the first reflections. And again, not a huge room, so we did one row of seats, made it to a gigantic theater bed with motorized headrest and a bar counter. And then the back is it looks like stone, but it's actually not real stone. That's printed unbreathable fabric to look like stone, like you're walking in like the inside of a cave. And then you have all the LED lights, they're RGB that change colors.
2: Right.
0: So it's super, super cool. Yeah. I mean, we're looking forward to building that hopefully next year.
2: Oh, wow. Okay. Yeah. The other one other picture of it.
0: Yeah. That really shows. And then it's got the special door. You know, when you go up to the door, where you press your thumb and then it opens up automatically.
2: Uh huh. Very cool. Well, I'm sure you look forward to that. I look forward to seeing the real pictures too.
0: Yeah, we've never done a Tron theater, so that should be really I mean, people think of us as a theme theater company, but it's maybe like 5% of the work that we do. Most of the work
2: is
0: pretty normal and just, you know, very
2: cool. As were the ones before these particular themes.
0: Yeah.
2: The next one I wanted to show was the Lord of the Rings theme, which was really something.
0: So this is a retrofit, okay?
2: Ah, there we go. Good.
0: This is a perfect example. I should show you the before and the after. You want to see something? The before was like a downstairs hangout, you know, looked like it was never changed since the late 70s, you know.
2: Mm-hmm.
0: And we completely transformed the whole thing. What's cool about this room is, you see those windows on the walls?
2: Mm-hmm.
0: All right. Those aren't windows. Those are there's TVs hidden in there.
2: Ah.
0: So, and that's hooked up to a Kaleidoscape script also. So when the lights dim, it's hooked up to a script where dragons come and they attack the castle. You know,
2: mm-hmm.
0: That was the idea. It only lasts for like 30 seconds. It's very quick.
2: Mm-hmm.
0: But it was just something that the client wanted. And then you see all that stone on the walls?
2: Yeah.
0: That's actually printed on breathable fabric, and that's all acoustic treatment because the floor The floor had to be stamped concrete to make you feel like you're in a real castle.
2: Sure.
0: And then the in the back of all the headrest of all the chairs, that's his family and the family insignia, you know.
2: Oh, no kidding. Wow.
0: Yeah, he's really into this. He had a Game of Thrones theater before this, and they had a terrible experience with the construction of it, and they got dirt all over the house. And the guy who did it, he took forever to build the room. And the guy's wife didn't want to do another theater because they didn't have a great experience. But he finally went forward with us, and they said the experience was night and day. And I looked at the other theater. They didn't even put real acoustic treatment in there. They had Dacron and all this stuff. So he never had a theater. He had a theater that looked cool, but it wasn't really done right. So sonically,
2: didn't perform well.
0: He never knew what could be done. And even before the room was calibrated, he was freaking out about how great the room sounded. And it's a challenging room when you look at it with the stone floors and everything else, but the room sounds incredible.
2: And we have another couple pictures of this one. Looking at it from the bar at the back to the screen wall. And one thing I liked about this room was in the third picture, there's a whole collectible area.
0: Yeah, he had a huge, so we had a video that went on forever. I think we probably still have it on our website, on acousticsmart.com, but he had so many of the collectibles. He was running out of room, so we had to make the whole back area for his collectibles. And we have a video showing all the collectibles. I'm sure some of it's worth a fortune. And then he ended up getting like the actual swords from the movie, and we had these really cool claws that we found that were holding the swords in place. In the back, there's a knight that was made from a guy that does all the knight costumes for all the movies, or the, you know, all the Game of Thrones movies, and so it's got a little bit of Game of Thrones mixed in with the Lord of the Rings because he loves it so much. But
2: where is this one located?
0: That's in Nashville. And a really super, super nice guy. Him and his wife are the sweetest people. And this is his place, man. Talk about somebody who loves the movie theaters that we built. Mm-hmm. You know, this is a guy who, it's his favorite room in the house. I mean, honestly, when this was done, after it was calibrated, he didn't really understand how big of a difference the calibration would make. When he heard the final mix, even I was blown away. The speakers were Pro Audio. We had a Storm Audio processor in there. The projector, I think, was a Wolf at the time.
2: Mm-hmm.
0: I think he's upgraded since. But I was hearing things on my shoulder. Like, he didn't have Dolby Atmos. He never experienced any of this stuff. And it was just a wonderful, wonderful experience.
2: Let's take a look at the next one, which I think is one of your wildest.
0: Yeah. So this is also, again, this is the first time we ever did this. We did this with Gramophone in Maryland, and the door. I don't know if you have an image.
2: I do have a picture of the door. I think it's the next one.
0: There we go. This door, I don't know if you can zoom in on that, but it's just the work that went into that. That's all custom molded. That looks incredible. Yeah.
2: Yeah.
0: Just you can see the detail of it.
2: Yeah.
0: And that also, that's not real. That stone looks so real. Again, it's all fabric. You have to go right up against it to realize that that's fabric and that it's not real stone.
2: Hmm.
0: We worked on that for probably about a month and a half until we got the perfect dimension of that.
2: Yeah.
0: We did everything in there, and we worked with a movie set director to help us out with, he wanted some very specific things, from Greek culture. So Egyptian culture. So he created these really cool sconces for us that actually look like real glowing sconces, like there's fire in them, but it's It's not. And then you have all the different Egyptian artifacts, which he built in house for us, you know.
2: Yeah. And I love the projector box too.
0: Yeah. So that's a monster. So if you've ever designed the movie theater, one of the most important things, and a lot of things, what's something that a lot of AV dealers don't know how to do well, is to vent the projector properly, so that the projector doesn't overheat. We did a job in Texas, and the guy spent a fortune for his theater, and the person who designed his theater didn't vent the projector properly, and the theater caught fire.
2: Oh my God.
0: Yeah, this is a real story. And the guy couldn't use his theater for 2 years, and we met him at Cedia, and he came by our booth, you know, with his beautiful wife, and he said, "You're not going to believe this. I had this happen," and whatever. And, you know, it's like, "I really want to do this right, but I can't use the theater because I'm allergic to smoke, and I can't go in there right now. We cleared everything out. It still smells like smoke." So I'm looking for somebody, you know, who's capable, and he flew us on his jet, I remember, and we went like about a week later, and couldn't have been a nicer person. And we designed a theater. It's a very big space. Not only were we a lot less than the guys that he used, who were local, flying in, we were about $80,000 less than what this guy charged. But we were able to get the temperature of the projector right on the remote control with the AV dealer, so he can sleep at night and always know what the temperature is now.
2: Yeah.
0: So he would never have this happen to him again.
2: Wow.
0: And again, that was the first time that theater that we ever did a screen that was almost 200 inches. Cause it was like being in a commercial cinema in somebody's house.
2: It's in a big room. You can do that.
0: Yeah. This was close to 15 or 18 years ago when we did that particular room. And this,
2: if you look at the first picture of the set, you'll see the screen.
0: Yeah. Yeah, exactly. Yeah. That's a nice size screen, but this one's not in Nashville. This is the one in Maryland, but the one I was talking about where the theater caught fire, outside of Dallas.
2: Oh, I see. You were talking about projector boxes in general and venting, and that was not in this Egyptian theater that this happened.
0: No, the Egyptian theater, everything went like clockwork because we know what we're doing and everything went.
2: Got it. Yeah. One last theater to look at, and this one is so cool. I did want to show people the video from this one.
0: Oh, so that's the planning stages. So this was
2: This is a montage of several pictures within the planning stage of this particular theater, which lets you drive your car into the theater.
0: Yeah, so this is interesting. So we were working with this guy again. This is 2009 when the world came to an end and our phones weren't ringing. We were probably working with this guy for close to 6 months. And he was torturing us. Like, he couldn't make up his mind. And then at our last meeting, after we went through everything, he tells us he got a new car. And I don't know if I really want to do the theater because I need a place to park my car. And it's really a man cave. It's not really a theater because I want to entertain in there and blah, blah, blah, blah, blah. So as I'm walking out of his house, you know, I got under my breath. I'm like, "Why don't you just drive the car into the theater?" You know, as a joke, you know, because I'm like, this is it. We just lost the project. And the guy stopped me in my tracks. He's like, "Oh my God, tell me more. We can actually drive the car into the theater." And me and my head architect, Mark Soren, we looked at each other like, this is going to be crazy. I can't believe he's asked me about this. And the idea was to drive in like you're in the Batcave, you know, to come in.
2: Right.
0: We had a knock into the foundation of the wall. We had a knock. So this is a retrofit. We had a knock into the concrete. This is all done by my own crews. We built the wine cellar. We built everything you see in this room. There was a secret door to go into the theater. There's a motorized sheet that comes down. So if you don't want to see the car, you don't have to. We got, not only did we create a rendering, we created a virtual tour rendering. We got the make and model of his car, the color of his car. We created an avatar of him driving into his own theater. Because we really wanted to do this job. It was that time in our lives where we got to impress this guy, because this is the chance of a lifetime to do something really unique and and we, you know, it's 2009, the world was dead. We needed to stay alive, right?
2: Yeah, you knew the business, and what a business it was. Let's take a look at the video. It's really something.
0: So that's the finished product. And this is him driving it. Actually, this is one of my good friends, Robert Kaufman from Audio Command Systems out of New York.
2: So this isn't the client driving the car.
0: The client was with a bat ready to kill me. And he didn't want anybody damaging his car. And very carefully.
2: One of my favorite cars, by the way, the Porsche Targa.
0: Yeah. So we speed that up to make it look cool.
2: Yeah, sure.
0: And then this is him walking in the secret door. And these had to go up against the wall because we don't, you know, we didn't have enough room there. But these are real clearance. These are chairs that we make in-house, special mechanisms that we won an award for where they don't take up any room. So the idea is they're acoustically great because they have a low back when you're listening to 2-channel. And then the headrest pops up when you want to watch a movie.
2: Mm-hmm.
0: This is showing the LED lighting, you know, changing colors.
2: Right. And the wine cellar.
0: And the wine cellar that we built, and then showing that you can watch a movie from the car if you really wanted to. That cityscape is acoustic treatment.
2: Mm-hmm.
0: And that's the special door where you press your hand, and he wanted a Star Trek door. To the right of that, there's actually a very, very tiny bathroom that is just enough to do your business and to leave.
2: Right.
0: You know, we had to make a lot of use out of a very, very, very small and tight space there. It was pretty wild.
2: Well, that's very wild. Absolutely. So last question.
0: Yeah. Sure.
2: Obviously, these theaters don't come cheap. I mean, what are we talking about ballpark if in the range? Of these theaters
0: are not crazy for what we do. I mean, our average theater is between, you know, I mean, before tariffs and everything in the world changed a little bit. I mean, we used to be in 150 to 250. Now we're probably between 200 and 300 on average. You know, for our normal rooms, we have some rooms that are 180, 185. And then we have rooms that are over $500,000.
2: You know? Sure.
0: But that,
2: I was thinking some of these could easily reach into a million or more.
0: No, we don't, you know, we're very reasonable, believe it or not. I mean, with the audio, maybe. Yeah, absolutely.
2: You're not talking about the equipment.
0: No, I'm just talking about the interior.
2: Right. Okay.
0: The audio is a whole other level.
2: Sure. Yeah. If you want to go JBL Synthesis or Wisdom Audio or something really, really high end, sure, you're going to push that price way up. A Trinov or a Storm audio processor.
0: Yeah.
2: Barco projector.
0: Yeah. I love all that stuff. I love the Barcos. I love, you know, JBL, the Wisdom stuff is great. I mean, you know, we're getting to work with a lot of new companies too, that are coming out, you know, so it's always interesting to see what's out there and how it's going to change the sonics of the room, you know.
2: Yep.
0: We've even done rooms with Denon receivers that actually sound really good.
2: Oh, no kidding.
0: Yeah, yeah.
2: All right.
0: It's all in how you tune the, you know, the secret sauce is how you tune the room. And if you do the acoustics right within the room, you're 80% there.
2: Yep.
0: I mean, obviously, if you have a Storm audio processor or something like that, where you can really get into the guts of it and dial in all the bass and everything and hire Tony Grimaldi to come out and do the acoustical analysis, which we do quite often, and he calibrates the rooms for us. That takes you to another stratosphere. We had a client just recently who, you know, look, if you want the best guys, you know, they're expensive and the good calibrators are expensive, but is it better to spend money on somebody who really knows what they're doing or just to buy another piece of equipment that won't give you that kind of a result? So it's, you know, these guys have years of experience. So I like to surround myself with people who make me look good and who have as much passion as I do about the work I do. And these guys just take our smart, in the acoustic smart, to a whole other level. And I love that. And we have this client just recently who didn't want to do it. He says, "Oh, I had somebody come in and they did the calibration, and I knew it was very mediocre, and he spent a lot of money, and I felt bad for the guy." And we don't make any money on the calibrations. I just want them to have the best. So I said, look, you know, I said, honestly, just check it out. If it doesn't work out, I'll split it with you. But I'm going to be shocked if you're not impressed.
2: Mm-hmm.
0: And I think it was a 12-hour calibration of the audio and even helped the video. He was so blown away at the difference in the audio mm-hmm. and what it sounded like. He called me up the very next morning. He says, I can't believe you talked me into this. I'm so happy that you did. You know, thank you so much.
2: Mm.
0: I didn't realize it because, you know, when you believe in something, you know, you have to go with your gut, you know, and you have somebody that spends that kind of money on a room. They should really have the room the way it should be. It shouldn't be a mediocre experience. You want them to walk in there every single time and have goosebumps, because then if they're having goosebumps, then they'll tell their friends to come in, and that spreads the love of home theater to other people. And then yep. they want to do a theater.
2: You know? Yep. Well, Richard, thank you so much for being here. Tell people where they can find you online.
0: So you can find me everywhere these days, but acousticsmart.com is my main website, and you'll see lots of cool stuff in there. You can go to Instagram. Our Instagram shows our work. Our Acoustics Smart Instagram is updated literally 3 times a week. So you'll see a lot more new projects there. Our home theaterology book can be purchased right from our website. We can ship the book out internationally. I just sent 2 books out to Switzerland for somebody. But the freight is a lot more. You just have to contact me if you are out of the country. The program that we have won't ship out of the country unless you contact us. So I got to do that manually. Mm. We have shipped them to Australia. We've shipped them to every place in the world. And it's a great book to have, and it's a lot of fun. And then we also have hometheatrology.net, where you can learn a little bit more and see some of the other podcasts that we've done. And also, if you have a question or if you just want to talk, you know, there's no egos in our company. We're always here to help homeowners, AV dealers especially. And, you know, we just want people to do home theater optimally around the country and to really do the best room that they can so they enjoy every moment out of it and it becomes a very special experience for them.
2: Fantastic. Well, thank you so much for being here and sharing your vast knowledge and great experience with building these amazing home theaters.
0: Thank you. Well, it's a pleasure and it's an honor to be here. And thank you.
2: Thank you. That's Richard Charshan, president of AcousticSmart. And you can learn a lot more, as he said, at his website, acousticsmart.com.
0: See you later.
2: Now, if you have a question for me, you can send it along to htg@twit.tv. And I'll answer as many as I can right here on the show. And if you have a home theater you're proud of, even if it's not at the level of AcousticSmart designed and built home theaters, I want to see it. I want to see it. Send me some pics. Maybe we'll get you on the show. Until next time, geek out.
1: Okie dokie.
2: All righty. Well,
1: A few edits to be made,
2: and I'm very sorry about that. I just realized, you know, I had something on top of my computer. Maybe if I take it off of there, it won't happen.
1: You're slowly process of elimination.
2: Exactly. Anyway, Richard.
1: Thank you so much, Richard.
2: Thank you.
0: Yeah, it's been fun. And look, if you ever need anything, let me know. And if I can help you, and I'll see you on the CD-ish floor, I'm sure. I'll be around there.
2: Yeah, well, to tell you the truth, Cedia has become probably a memory for me because it's held in Denver.
0: Yeah.
2: And that's at 5,000 some feet, and my asthma does not like that.
0: Wow.
2: So I'm sad to say, because I preferred going to Cedia than CES.
0: Yeah. So I had asthma my whole life.
2: Yeah.
0: And now I don't have it anymore. I stopped using the inhalers. And
2: how did you do that?
0: I weaned myself off of it because the inhalers were making me need them more. It's hard to explain.
2: Oh, how interesting.
0: And I started just drinking tea, and I started, I don't know if you live by the beach. Do you live by the beach?
2: I do, actually.
0: Okay. The best thing that you can do is just exercise on the beach and let that ocean air get into your lungs.
2: Mm-hmm.
0: Whenever you feel like cats were the worst for me, that would go into my lungs.
2: Yeah.
0: And I'd be clogged up for like 3 days. It would be terrible for me.
2: Yep.
0: The first thing is you should also, I don't know, how's your stomach? Is your stomach?
2: It's okay. That's nothing seriously wrong there.
0: Do you take any, like any kind of Prilosec or antacids or stuff like that?
2: No, I do not.
0: Okay, good.
2: I take Singulair.
0: It's like a, so it's the same. Okay. So,
2: it's not a stomach thing. It's a breathing thing.
0: I know exactly what it is. It's like in the thing.
2: Well, albuterol inhaler. Yeah.
0: Yeah.
2: You got off of that. I'm amazed.
0: Yeah. No, I'm amazed too. And I just, you know, every time I felt it coming on, I would drink tea instead, wait for it to subside. And I just weaned myself off it. And then also I would do apple cider vinegar with water. And I'd have that before every meal. And that builds up the acid in your stomach so that your flap closes, you know, which causes the acid
2: reflux.
0: What happens is as you get older, you lose acid in your stomach. So I started doing that. And also I stopped getting polyps in my in the colonoscopies.
2: Mm-hmm.
0: I stopped taking the antacids. And all of a sudden, one day I was exercising. I'm like, I don't have asthma. It was unbelievable.
2: That is kind of a freak out.
0: It didn't happen overnight. You know, it took like a year or so, but you live by the beach and you're in California.
2: Yep.
0: I would use that and breathe in as much as that as possible.
2: I do go there almost every day.
0: Yeah. It's so important. You know?
2: Yeah. Well, thank you. Thank you for that. I'll consider all of that, what you just said.
0: Yeah, no, I've been there. I suffered from it. I had asthma attacks when I was a kid. I rushed to the hospital. I had all that stuff.
2: Yeah.
0: It's not fun.
2: No.
1: When I lived in Santa Cruz, the ocean air helped a lot with my allergies and stuff.
2: That's right. You lived in Santa Cruz for a while too, didn't you?
1: I did, yeah.
0: I mean, I actually had to go to a special camp that didn't have ragweed. So I wouldn't get sick.
2: Yeah.
0: That's why I wouldn't get asthma. So
1: do you have allergies too? Or is it just like,
0: oh, I got allergies. Cats are the worst still. Yeah. And when the pollen comes in, forget about it. My eyes,
1: Yeah. I love the temperature in spring, but the pollen just ruins any motivation to take a walk sometimes. All right.
2: Yep, exactly.
0: Well, thank you guys. I appreciate the opportunity. And if you need any more re-edits or whatever, let me know for any more fun stuff.
2: I think we'll be good. It'll get posted on YouTube on Thursday. And I think, Kevin, it's just youtube.com/hometheatergeeks, right?
1: Oh, let me double check, actually.
2: Or HTG, one or the other.
0: Send me like a link and then I can put it on our Instagram and do the
2: promo. Sure.
0: We have some reels that have gotten almost 1 million views.
2: Cool.
0: Yeah.
2: Well,
1: if you check the private chat down there, Richard, that's the YouTube channel that we just post stuff every week. So you can just check that out on Thursday.
0: Yeah. All right. Love it.
1: All right.
2: Cool, man. Thanks again. And thank Chrissy for me. I've known her for ages. And I guess she does your PR. And
0: she's awesome.
2: She's awesome. She reached out to me to see if I'd have you on the show. And it was a great idea. So thank her for me.
0: We'll do. Thank you, my friend.
2: All right. I'll talk to you later.
0: Sir. All right. Bye-bye.
2: See you. Bye.
1: All right, Scott, we're going to stick around for another episode.
2: One short episode.
1: Yeah, short one. Yeah, much shorter.
2: Yeah.
1: So, yes, I guess they did push an update on We Are the Guinea Pigs, I guess.
2: I guess.
1: With the V.
2: I
1: just did some reading while you and Richard were talking. What you can do is still possible, but it's annoying. Like, you have to click the three dots, and you do hide camera, keep audio. So
2: the three dots,
1: like in the top right corner of your camera of your screen.
2: Top right. Oh yeah.
1: You know how?
2: Oh man, really?
1: It's two clicks instead of a keyboard.
2: And you have to look where you're, what you're doing. I put my finger on V and I didn't have to look.
1: I know. Now if you put it on V, I assume it just acts like Zoom, where you just kind of
2: turn your camera on.
1: Turn your camera off. And it, plain and simple, just like Zoom. You know, maybe they have enough examples of people wanting it to act more standardized instead of like disappearing and maximizing the other person.
2: Well, I'm afraid I'm going to let you do it from now on.
1: That's fine. Like, you know, I got enough of your rhythm. Was I okay?
2: Absolutely.
1: You asked me a question.
2: Absolutely.
1: This guy's a talkative, you know, guy. So I just let him roll with it.
2: As soon as
1: he starts answering you, I was like, okay, cool. Like, so much back and forth.
2: You might have noticed I had to kind of jump in there once in a while to keep the thing going.
1: Yeah. That's what Leo does too. It makes sense.
2: So anyway, let me go change my shirt and let's do this ahead. Other one quickly. And then I've got a whole week of getting ready for a memorial for a close friend of mine.
1: Oh no. Yeah. I'm sorry.
2: Yeah.
1: I was hoping you were about to say like another like tuba event or something.
2: Sadly. Yeah. Well, yes, there's going to be a lot of brass music because this friend of mine was one of my brass mentors.
1: Oh, so it is related to brass.
2: It is.
1: Okay. Okay.
2: We're going to be playing a lot of music, a lot of really good music, but it's for a very bad purpose.
1: Yeah. Okay.
2: Anyway, let me go get another shirt. I'll be right back.

leave.

0: I wonder if it could be that simple.
1: What?
0: That something was sitting on top of my computer.
1: Was it like a figurine or something?
0: No. It's an electronic musical instrument. I wish I could play it for you, but it's tied to my... Well, maybe I can.
1: Well, electronic musical instrument. Wow.
0: Okay. Yeah, hang on. I may be able to play it for you. It's an electronic hand pan. I'm going to
1: fancy.
0: Yeah, I'm going to switch interfaces here and show you what I mean.

0: It's not behaving like I thought it would.
1: I don't hear your voice through the mic. I hear, maybe you're just really far.
0: Oh, well. Anyway, you get...
1: What, do you need to plug it in or something? Or is it battery operated?
0: It is battery operated.
1: You are not through your high on mic anymore.
2: No, now I...
1: Oh, there we go. Yeah, there we go.
2: I've been thinking actually about I'm using the Focusrite for the show, but I use this other interface, which is actually a real mixer, for when my wife and I do online music. And I was thinking about maybe switching to that other one. You don't need to. Don't think I would need to. Here's another interesting instrument while we're playing with instruments. This is a German ocarina.
1: That looks like a massive ocarina.
2: It is a massive ocarina.
1: Wow.
2: Made in Germany, probably early this century. I just got this from the estate of another friend who just died, and I've been helping curate his estate. He has one of the largest musical instrument collections I've ever seen.

0: Awesome.
1: Cool.
0: How many holes? How many holes is that?
1: Seven plus two thumb holes.
0: So nine total.
1: Nine total. Not sure what this hole does, actually.
0: Which one?
1: This one. This little guy here doesn't seem to do anything.
0: Hmm. Could be a thumb grip, so you don't drop it.
1: Plays a little, makes a little difference. Anyway, I have a set of these smaller ones.
0: When I had to play my highest note on the ocarina that I have, it was a danger of dropping because
1: all your fingers are off of it.
0: Your fingers are off of it, yeah. And I have a normal sized one, or it's a small one. It was a small one, so I just get really scared, like, oh crap. Like, so I had to bend down and like...
1: And kind of cradle it.
0: Use my clavicle or something, yeah. Yeah. But mine was only six holes total. So the range is like an octave and
1: a... Yeah, it's about an octave and a tone.
0: Two notes, yeah.
1: Yeah, it's about all you get on an ocarina.
0: Yeah.
1: You can't overblow an ocarina.
0: You have to transpose, and then it's like,
1: Wizardling, massive ocarina is not a phrase of, I was expecting to see today.
0: Yeah, on a home theater show.
1: Anyway.
0: Yes, when did Scott last blow dust out of his computer?
1: it wasn't too long ago, actually. Well, you know, this is interesting. Now I'm going to leave that electronic hand pan off the computer, see if that makes a difference.
0: Was the hand pan always on, or was it off?
1: No, it was powered on.
0: Wow. Okay. So maybe that is a factor. I don't know.
1: Maybe.
0: Anyways, I put the title to PlayStation instead of Sony because I don't believe Sony has announced anything about movies and shows. This is mainly about the slippery slope.
1: This is about the slippery slope, yes.
0: Yeah, it starts with gamers and then, you know.
1: Yep. Yeah, that's fine. Changing that to PlayStation.
0: Ditching. I kept the alliteration. Ditching discs.
1: I like ditching discs, yes.
0: Yeah, yeah. but yeah, it starts with the... You're going to start with the UK digital studio canal stuff.
1: Yep.
0: Let me know when you're ready.
1: Okay.

0: I linked you those articles just because they look nice and clean. I didn't, you know, I don't know who was the first to report on it. But, you know,
1: I don't either. It doesn't cares? Matter.
0: Yeah.
1: Okay. Three, two. In this episode of Home Theater. Yeah, that's right. Three, two. In this episode of Home Theater Geeks, I talk about two disturbing announcements from Sony. So stick around. Three, two. Hey there, Scott Wilkinson here, the Home Theater Geek. Something feels off. Is my audio weird?
0: Don't think so. What do you mean feels off?
1: It sounds different to me than usual. I don't know. Let's try that again.
0: You did do a switcheroo.
1: I did do a switcheroo, and now it sounds different, but not too different.
0: Not to me.
1: Okay. If it's not to you.
0: You are probably more sensitive than me because you're the home theater guy.
1: So yeah, right. Yeah. Right. Okay. Right. Anyway, here we go. Three, two. Hey there, Scott Wilkinson here, the Home Theater Geek. In this episode, I'm going to talk about two announcements from Sony that I found rather disturbing. The first one I found reported in Ars Technica on June 29th. And the article reports that Sony recently informed its PlayStation customers in the UK that they won't be able to watch movies from the Studio Canal library that these customers supposedly purchased. What? I thought I bought those and now I can't watch them anymore? Well, apparently not. As of September 1st, the people who bought those titles will no longer be able to stream them. And that includes over 550 titles from the PlayStation Store. These titles include things like Paddington, Paddington 2, Pan's Labyrinth, Rambo 3, Terminator 2, Judgment Day, the best Terminator movie, in my opinion. And they say that it was due to their content licensing agreements, one of the banes of online media, if you ask me. So as of September, Sony will remove these titles that the UK users presumably purchased from their PlayStation library. Now, it's possible that Sony may make a deal with Studio Canal by September 1st, or even after, that would allow these users to keep watching the content that they bought. This happened apparently in 2023, when Sony said it was going to pull over 1,300 seasons of Discovery shows from customers' libraries. A few weeks later, after the announcement, they said, oh, we're not going to do that anyway. We updated our licensing agreement with Discovery. You see this all the time. Streamers who suddenly stop carrying a channel or another channel or announce that they're going to, and then, oh, never mind, we made a new agreement. I suspect maybe those announcements are to make a bargaining position that will facilitate a new agreement. Whatever it is, I hate it because you presumably bought this content. And particularly in the case of streaming, you know, TV shows or whatever, I still don't like it. But if you bought something and it's yours and it's taken away from you, that's wrong. Man, that is wrong. Apparently, Sony already pulled over 300 Studio Canal titles from libraries in Germany and Austria. And more recently, Sony deleted people's Funimation digital libraries after it decided to merge the anime streaming service with Crunchyroll. So, what the heck is going on here? As the Ars Technica article points out, it's a reminder that we don't own the stuff that we purchase digitally, which really burns my bacon. Instead, digital rentals and purchases are apparently merely long-term licenses that are only as valid as the streaming service says they are. This is very frustrating to me. It's one reason I support physical media. And I know I'm in the minority probably there, but I prefer to own something free and clear and forever. Not to mention that physical media is often higher quality, at least in terms of video content, which is what we're talking about here. Okay, announcement number two. On July 1st, Polygon reported that Sony would no longer sell physical discs for games on the PlayStation. We're going to include links to both of these articles in the show notes so that you can go check them out yourself. This one is even more disturbing, in my opinion. Sony Interactive Entertainment announced Wednesday that it will stop making physical game discs for PlayStation. Quote, "As consumer preferences and the broader entertainment industry continue to shift away from physical discs to digital." Apparently, Sony's going to discontinue manufacturing physical discs for the PlayStation games in January of 2028. So you have about 18 months left to get physical discs. And after that, games for the PlayStation will be available only in digital format from the PlayStation Store and from retailers who sell digital formats. Now, does that mean those discs are going to get downloaded into local storage, or are they only going to be playable in the cloud? And if so, what if they lose the licensing to that? Will they disappear? It's really, Sony, of course, is justifying this decision. The senior director of SIE Content Communications, Sid Schumann, said, quote, "This is a natural direction for Sony Interactive Entertainment to adapt to consumer trends as the general preference for digital media significantly outpaces physical discs. This transition will enable us to align more closely with how most of our community prefers to access and play games today." Well, okay, that makes sense. Apparently, sales of physical software accounted for just 3% of PlayStation sales in 2024. I think I read here, 80% of PlayStation software sales and 90% of Xbox sales are digital sales. So, okay, they aren't selling very many discs. I get that. Okay, it's all right. In that sense. But I think this is the start of a slippery slope.

0: if you buy something digitally, there's no guarantee that you can keep it. The company can yank it away from you. Oh, our licensing deal fell through or ran out, or we couldn't negotiate a new one. Come on. I own it, don't I? Apparently not. This is why I prefer physical media. Sure, streaming is convenient. It is. It's great. But it's not as high quality. And you're not guaranteed to be able to watch it anytime you want. So these are two stories that really bummed me out this week. And so I wanted to share them with you. Don't mean to bum your mellow or anything, but I try to stay up on this sort of stuff, and I want to keep you up on this stuff as well. I hope not. I hope physical discs for movies particularly continue on indefinitely. But I really fear that they may not. So if you feel the same way, let me know. Send me an email. And particularly, send it to the studios and say, I want my Blu-ray and my UHD Blu-ray. Not that it might make much difference, but it's something to do. Anyway, if you have a question for me, send it along to htg@twit.tv. And I'll answer as many as I can right here on the show. And if you have a home theater you're proud of, I'd love to see it. Send me some pics, and maybe we'll get you on the show to talk about it. Until next time, geek out.
1: Okay.
0: That was
1: a justified rant.
0: Thank you.
1: Yeah. No, yeah, I get bummed out too. Like, I'm bummed. I'm a physical copy guy because I don't download games willy-nilly. Like, I invest a lot of time into one, so I like to keep it around because it's kind of like it's a piece of art that I spend like 100 hours on or something.
0: Uh-huh.
1: You know, I don't want it to be overwritten.
0: What if you spent 100 hours playing a game and all of a sudden they said, oh, sorry, you don't own it anymore.
1: Yeah, because there was like two licensed musics that plays at the end credits and they ran out of that. Ran out of that license, so they either take out the whole game if it didn't sell well, or they update it and patch it with some generic music or something.
0: Some generic crap.
1: Yeah. Well, it's because they can update things online for better or worse.
0: Also true. Also
1: they can update broken glitches, or they can update George Lucas style, where they replace everything with CGI.
0: Or something newer and shinier.
1: Yeah, or they can just delete songs and the original score and replace it, you know, digitally, just like you do with your files and stuff. So it's out of your control unless you have the physical copy.
0: Mm-hmm. Guna said, I wouldn't mind if the digital copies were higher quality than Blu-ray and DRM free. Well, good luck with that. The music industry does it just fine. In terms of high resolution audio, yes, they do. Because that's certainly better than CD, not better than high resolution SACD or DVD audio. But you can get high resolution, uncompressed or losslessly compressed music online. Until they take it out, until they delete it for whatever reason. I mean,
1: well, the problem is like Sony kind of controls a lot of this Blu-ray.
0: You know, I tried to do a little research on,
1: I don't know,
0: you know, who actually manufactures discs.
1: Mm-hmm.
0: And there are several companies that do.
1: Not just Sony.
0: Right. Now, I did see an article, I didn't mention it here, that Sony, I believe, is getting out of the, oh no, I take it back. They reaffirmed their commitment to recordable Blu-ray.
1: Okay.
0: Which is kind of interesting.
1: Which means that Blu-rays will still be around.
0: Right.
1: Like, well, implies.
0: Recordable Blu-rays are different. That's for people who like to store a lot of data on physical media.
1: Mm-hmm.
0: You know, and

0: for people who like to rip their movies, you know, into some physical medium.
1: Just like DVDs, yeah.
0: Like DVDs, yeah. Anyway, that was another.
1: You can't rely on you can't always rely on the cloud, and you can't rely on a proprietary cloud.
0: Especially.
1: Owned by Microsoft or Sony.
0: Exactly.
1: At least on the PC, for PC games, like, there's more competition. There, you know, the PC is not owned by a proprietary.
0: True.
1: You know,
0: true. Whereas, unlike the PlayStation,
1: yeah,
0: it'll always or be Xbox, Sony.
1: Yeah, exactly.
0: But do you play on a console or do you play on a computer?
1: Console, though I haven't played in a year and a half. But because not that I quit games, it's just no time right now.
0: No time. I get that. Yeah,
1: but I do buy physical games because they are important to me, mm-hmm. and I like to, you know. I like to save space on, you know,
0: on your hard drive. Yeah.
1: Yeah.
0: I get that too.
1: Yeah.
0: Okay. So now I need to go do a million and one things to get ready for this memorial, mm-hmm. which there will be a ton of music at, and I'm really happy to be playing with my friends, but
1: I assume you're not bringing the Massive Ocarina.
0: I'm not bringing the Massive Ocarina, no.
1: What's the pronunciation? Ocarina or
0: Ocarina? Well, yeah, Ocarina is how I normally pronounce it.
1: I've used to say only Ocarina, but I've heard enough times people say both now.
0: Ocarina.
1: I'm the one flip-flopping because 50%.
0: I had no idea you played Ocarina. That's great.
1: I'm mainly piano, but I wanted to try using my breath for something, mm-hmm. you know, like,
0: and that's a great one, the
1: cheapest and most, like, simplest thing and most forgiving thing is the ocarina. Yeah.
0: That's entirely correct. That's exactly right.
1: Yeah.
0: So okay, cool.
1: When is the next time we'll see
0: 27? Well, okay. The next time you'll see me is the 27th.
1: And
0: I'm hoping it will be.
1: We have two episodes in the can as of now.
0: Yeah, we've got this week and next week.
1: Yeah.
0: And the 27th, I would have tried to do more today, but the 27th, I'm hoping, is Robert Zone and
1: you told me the
0: Value Electronics TV shootout. I sent him a pretty detailed email yesterday. Outlining why I had to cancel last year because the calibrator did some things that made the whole event basically unfair to one particular brand.
1: Yeah.
0: And if that happens again this year, it's the same calibrator this year. Mm-hmm. So if he does the same thing, and I have somebody who's a judge, who's a friend of mine, who's going to report back to me and let me know if they did the same thing or if they solved the problems. He and I came up with two very specific suggestions. Robert, this needs to happen and this needs to happen. And if they happen, then it's going to be fair and I'd love to have you on the show. If they don't, sorry.
1: Yeah.
0: I'm not going to publicize something that I think was unfair.
1: I get it. But you got
0: it'll either be that or it'll be me blathering on about something.
1: Okay. Just let me know. And let me know if there's multiple episodes even.
0: I will do my best. I know I sent you that schedule and now it's not entirely what it was.
1: Well, it worked for today too, like the schedule. That I keep referring back to that PDF, so it was very helpful.
0: Okay, good. Well, then I'll try and do one for the next round.
1: The rest is TBD.
0: Well. TBD.
1: The rest you put on is TBD, so you need to send me a new one, updated one.
0: I will. I will. All right. Well, so far no dropouts in this, so that's great.
1: Well, yeah. It's
0: shorty.
1: Yeah, that was a short one. Anyways, I'll see you in 2 weeks, and I'll send you the video either today or tomorrow.
0: Yeah. Great. All right. Fantastic. Thanks so much. See ya.
1: See ya.